Come back.

Where I slap thee in a flapping and din on the shade, and the cray, cray, cray, and the tear falling din, the jig and never bought the race. And then great Marion took out with a claymore and a bucket and ran down the mountain stain, tickling the fiery hole that was falling around her feet. Never, he cried, never shall you get me a lay a rotten hound of the horny crew, with a snack of the blade and a claymore cut and crushed and I fell down before him, then the stick.

Thank you.

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1: One, two, three, four.

0: I love Uzis. They're one of my favorite firearms. I grew up shooting them. You can never have too many Uzis.
1: Friends, I told you that my partner would be here, and here he is. You don't want to hear that, do you?
2: Yeah.
3: An obscene hoax letter sent out. The letter has prompted outrage because of its offensive contents. Hill was handed a copy by Head Teach. The letter is printed. It says,
4: I am writing to inform you that your recent trouble is for performing acts on the cubicles of toilets and has been referred to us for further action.
3: The letter goes on to obscene suggestions. Mr. Hill rang the number given on the bottom of the letter and heard a recorded message informing listeners that it was all part of a publicity stunt to promote a book. The message adds,
4: the whole thing is a joke. We hope that you have been unduly offended by it, because that was certainly our intention.
3: The book denied that they had. The book meant to be used on people. Unfortunately, there are people about. I cannot see the fun. The person receiving it does. Mr. Hill remained unconvinced. He said,
4: I was appalled by the contents of this SI offensive. I have passed copies to the police and would urge anyone who receives a copy of this not to find it at all amusing. I can imagine receiving something like this.

0: These are terrible times.
1: On the beat.
0: Nothing they can do about it.
1: Never being around when needed.
0: Walking the streets.
1: Death by the mob.
0: The fighters are apparently still free.
1: Harrowing.
0: Hard to endure.
1: Those who create silence now rejoice in the outcome of the case.
0: Witness the woman.
1: The chorus of condemnation.
0: Events happen to remind us all.
1: Late at night.
0: Something wrong.
1: Moments.
0: Multiply.
1: Thanks to the skill of a doctor.
0: The innocent in a Christmas plot.
1: A sad reflection on us all that he has taken such a tragedy to put things in perspective.
0: Answer those who have demanded.
1: Can we trust the police anymore?
0: Day in, day out.
1: Police officers display acts of shame.
0: On the beat.
1: On the subject.
0: The police? Have they really changed for the worse?
1: We know that Dixon of Dot Green was a bit of a myth.
0: Oh, everyone knew that.
1: Which meant so much.
2: Placing you under arrest. That'd be ridiculous, I haven't done anything.
3: Get in the back of the van!
4: Freedom is a road seldom travelled by the multitude.

0: convinced certain cookbook applicants of the ability to be pretty rude when in public.
1: Any hint of tact or sensitivity rejected.
0: Those who succeed then.
1: Recently, outside with Somnambulist International, I returned to find I'd failed to notice a sign. At the end of the working day, I had to walk the pouring rain in the dark. Once taken easy, I had to extricate.
0: Like a grim episode.
1: I know it was my fault. Would have helped if I'd been treated with civility, rather than cross-examined by an unpleasant sadist. His face cracked into a grim look. My proof of identity. He looked, then looked up at my face, running in rivulets. My wild eyes.
0: When you were young,

0: but there's another possibility. Maybe you're a musician yourself. Do you play an instrument, Mr. Burke?
1: Boy's out of his head.
0: I'm out of my head, all right. By every other hand, Licker, you got working for you. How many guys you got blowing their heads up for scale right now? And who gets the bread?
2: I'm sorry, Lucas.
0: Don't apologize on me, right? I never felt better. You hear that, Mr. Burger? I feel fine.
3: I approached and saw a young lad, evidently in a state of extreme suffering and exhaustion.
4: It was to be feared in the last stage of consumption.
3: His eyes were closed, but he opened them on my approach and stared at me with a kind of wild wonder, like a frightened animal. I told him as quickly as possible who I was and for what purpose I had come, and put a few of the simplest questions to him.
4: I answered nothing. I appeared totally unconscious.
3: Pressing further and speaking up, the few words he uttered, something of future judgment. But he had never read the sealed book, and he was consequently altogether ignorant.
4: My mind was an utter blank.
3: I was struck with dismay and despair. Here was a creature whose immortal soul, on the verge of eternity, must be lost forever.
4: And before me now, the hand of death close. A moment to be lost, making use of my own story.
3: The strayed sheep expressed and followed me with great interest while I explained to him the full meaning, not only understanding but also the things spoken.
4: I myself was the lost sheep who was sent to seek all the joys of heaven and come down to earth and other lost ones like myself.
3: The poor boy, without murmuring the freezing wind, endured the fierce contradictions of himself and the insults without opening his mouth of complaint.
4: And at last destruction, our home, to tread the perilous path alone.
3: Dead, beat and tired. Were they not all at home when you returned?
4: That they were. The people that heard our loss all came in the next morning to us. These matters are mighty. They kept the dark night.
3: It was morning before I got home, and the end of it will never be better.
4: God knows I did my best. The sheep I thought, here is the history. The sheep is lost.
3: The son goes willingly, suffers all complaining, and in the end, his life recovered, he carries his friends and ours over.
4: The sheep which was lost was found again. My prayer was answered. My way was made plain. I avail myself of this happy opening.
3: Explain that.
4: Explain this.
5: Digital Mister! Hey, what I say, sir? Yeah. No. Yeah. Get your hands in the air, sir! Woo! Yeah. Then you will get.

0: been warned.
1: The first thing to be done is to continue your life as art.
0: Relate to situations at work.
1: You feel out of your time.
0: There is no way to experience this by allowing others to act.
1: Dance with their consciences.
0: You are certainly loyal, devoted and constant.
1: You are a child, yet have the age.
0: The law of somnambulist international, nothing happened by chance.

0: Recently, days of light have been followed by inactivity and a sense of isolation.
1: Why?
0: Because you forget.
1: It is vital that you need to get everything.
0: It is good to set goals.
1: However, you cannot hold on to the past.
0: There is nothing wrong with happiness.
1: Values that time cannot change.
0: Compared to them, success is trivial.
1: Where we sometimes go wrong is in pursuing trivial.
0: The first thing to ask yourself is, are you throwing words?

0: Age when you begin to wonder,
1: you have more than you long for.
0: Existence on balance, you feel exhilarant, being in the forefront of so much that is new.
1: You can no longer think or do.
0: Now your turn to lay down the law and suffer the past by reversing negativity.

And so that was Radio On. The text was taken from Goat Island. The man in the voice was Steve Hillman. The woman in the voice was Becky Valentine. Man at the controls was Sunscreen Sound. Whatever happened to Somnambulist Internationale?

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And here's the trademark. It's called Nightmare. We start things off with one of those old Deep Purple deals. It's called Sobbin' Blues.

National Broadcasting Company is presenting the distinguished swing music of Artie Shaw, King of the Clarinet, and his orchestra, playing for you from the Blue Room of the Hotel Lincoln in New York City.

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yes, yes, yes, yes, yes, yes, yes, yes, yes, yes, yes, yes, yes, yes, yes, yes, yes, yes, yes, yes, yes, yes, yes, yes, yes, yes, yes, yes, yes, yes, yes, yes, yes, yes, yes, yes, yes, yes, yes, yes, yes, yes, yes, yes, yes, yes, yes, yes, yes, yes, yes, yes, yes, yes, yes, yes, yes, yes, yes, yes, yes, yes, yes, yes, yes, yes, yes, yes, yes, yes, yes, yes, yes, yes, yes, yes, yes, yes, yes, yes, yes, yes, yes, yes, yes, yes

0: Kann
1: Brrr,

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ஒரு

Hello, my name is Monika Pich. This is Space Oddity Recollection for Radio Tesla FM. In this episode, we will listen to a mix of electric sound experiments by Darek Garczyk, a Polish musician and poet hiding under the pseudonym Czeki D. The presented material is an improvised sound session entitled A de Vestia, which was recorded on the 22nd of September 2022 using a delay effect, an electric guitar tuned to 432 Hz, which is the most natural frequency often called cosmic. It results in emotional ambient spaces evoking calmness and meditative mood. Undoubtedly, a very important role in this project was played by Darek Franek, a poet, musician and music curator who provoked the creation of this album and inspired Darek Garczyk to act. The entire audio material, lasting 75 minutes, can be found on the Czechgidi, C-H-E-E-H-G-I-D-I, Bandcamp page.

I don't know.

Oh, Sadduk!

您现在收听的是搭嘎 Radio 台北，这是搭嘎 Radio 台北，搭嘎 Radio 台北，一座空中花园电台。

0: Thank you.
1: Thank you. That was a way too short piece. The horses raced too fast.
0: Too fast.
1: Yeah. The horses were racing too fast. Tell me a bit about this piece. Who was it? Who wrote it?
2: Huang Haihuai. The composer is Huang Haihuai. 那这首曲子的重要性就是 非常有名, 然后 very popular, 这样。
3: This is a very popular and famous song of 二胡.
2: 那就是 你如果学过二胡就会知道这首, 大部分学过二胡都会知道这首, 类似我们的国歌那种地位。
3: It's like a theme song of 二胡. Everyone who learns 二胡 must heard this song before.
1: I see. But there was also a little part that sounded, that reminded me of some European music. Is that true or is that just traditional?
2: Traditional.
1: It's fully traditional.
2: 它不是有没有任何西方素材，可能就是因为它可以，我们按弦就是可以控制让音色比较稳定，所以它可能会觉得好像是西方音乐，但其实是
3: It is composed by a Chinese composer, and this song did not have any Western elements. It's just press the strings, so you, when you heard that, you would think, oh, it's just like a Western music, but it's actually a Chinese music.
1: Mm-hmm. Have you ever been to a horse race?
2: No. I have. 我没有骑过吗？
3: Chinchi have a horse race before.
1: Yeah, thank you very much, Chinchi. I understood that you have to go to some other appointment now.
2: Yeah.
1: What is it?
2: Teaching.
1: Oh, a teaching.
2: Some students.
1: Mm. Mm-hmm. How many students do you have?
2: 我上礼拜天举办了一个学生演出，那学生就是有个别课、团体课这样。
3: She held a concert for her students last Sunday, and her class, and maybe some individual class, maybe some class with a group of people. Yeah.
1: Mm. Do you have mostly male or female students, or is it mixed?
3: 男生还是女生比较多，还是都有？都有
2: both.
1: Mm. Mm. So it's not that the. That the erhu is connected more to the female or more to the male performer?
2: Maybe the song is more connected to female. 就是关于爱情的一些故事. Mm.
3: Because most of the song of erhu is about love, so maybe it will more connect to female.
2: 但学的人就都有.
3: If you ask the gender of learning erhu, it will be mixed, and both girls and boys, yeah. Mm-hmm.
1: In our first broadcast, we had a little DJing about Taiwanese flower songs, and it was mostly about flowers in the rain, and I was told that rain and flowers and women do connect very strongly. Is this also true for the erhu love songs? Do they also have to do with rain and flowers and women?
2: 就是中国很多故事就是会叙说一些女性比如说婚姻啊然后就是不太会被欺负被欺压或者一些婚姻一些情就是因为比较多关于内心的所以有一些女性的主题
3: The song of erhu are more close to the inner heart of female. It is also about marriage and bullying female, because female in the past in China was always bullied by male. Yeah, so it is. There are many songs for them to say something they want to tell the society.
1: Are these songs also political?
2: Political, maybe China,
3: maybe. Maybe nearly China, it will be more political. But in Taiwan, it's not really much, yeah.
1: Mm-hmm. And when will be your next public concert, Shenqi?
2: 我预计 下半年度，就是今年下半年，自己的音乐会可能在一两年，但是下半年度会有跟我大学同学一起有重奏的音乐会。
3: If individual concert, it will be after 1 or 2 years. But in June or to 12, okay. it will be a concert with her classmates in university.
1: And for the European listeners, is there also a possibility to get a recording of these concerts, or will it be streamed, or will there be a video somewhere on YouTube?
2: Something on YouTube.
1: Mm-hmm. Uh-huh. Mm-hmm. Mm-hmm. Where can people look for information about you and your work?
2: My Facebook. website of Taipei Chinese Orchestra.
1: Okay. Yeah, thank you very much. I will put up these links in the review of this show. So people can find it then on Dacha Radio.
2: Thank you
1: very much for coming, and thank you, Kathy, for translating.
3: Thank you.
1: And I wish you very much success, a good day, and success with your students, and success with your more and more valuable becoming Erhu.
2: Okay,
1: it was a beautiful concert. Thank you.
2: Thank you.
1: Oh, as you said, you can. Can you play goodbye on the Erhu?
2: Goodbye in English?
1: No, goodbye. Yeah. Play goodbye, please, in English and then in Chinese.
2: Goodbye. Oh, 再见。再见。
1: 再见。
2: 再见呀。
1: 再见。再见，星期。再见。Goodbye. Yeah. Okay. Thank you.
2: Wish you a good day.
1: Thank you very much. This was Huang Xiangxi and translator Kathy. And she had been playing the Chinese violin, the Erhu, for us. I would like now to introduce a Japanese artist, sound artist. And her name is Tomoko Momiyama. Because the question in this broadcast is also, how do we interact as humans with our environment? And Tomoko has found a very interactive way to conceive of her compositions. And I would also like to say thanks to Christine Muiko in this moment, because she was the one who introduced me to Tomoko via Skype. So Tomoko and we had a chat, and I introduced this Dacha Radio project, and she liked it. And now we are going to listen to 3 major works of her. Before we start with this, I will give you some information about Tomoko Momiyama. Tomoko is currently based in Tokyo, Japan. She works internationally as a composer, artist, and translator. She graduated from Stanford University with a BA in Music and Human Biology and further pursued her study in composition at the Royal Conservatoire in The Hague, the Netherlands, under the Japanese government overseas study program for artists. Tomoko questions the relationships between people and their environment through her interdisciplinary and site-specific projects, such as collective compositions involving people from various backgrounds, music walks at the rice farming village or an urban park, ritual performances in dialogue with mountains, seas, winds and trees, audience participatory audiovisual installations in a tea room or in a hysterical ship, and so on. By carefully listening to marginalized voices and collaborating with specialists from different disciplines, Tomoko weaves different narratives into music of a new community that imagines the world from non-human-centric paradigms. I have here 2 pieces. 2 are from the Earth Art Project, and then a longer piece that's called A Chant for the Sea Forest. I'll start with Calling from Chantang Steppe. It was then that she made music with children from nomadic families in the Himalayan mountains, and she also made performances and installations with them, and the audience was invited to listen to the environment around them. For this first piece, Calling from a Shantang Steppe, she actually remarked to me that it might not be suited for radio because it's been oral recording. But when I listened to it, I liked it so much that I said, no, I'm going to play this. Yeah, we'll be listening to Calling from a Shantung Stepper now, and then I will say something about the second and the third piece. Thank you once again, Christina Moiku, for introducing me to this fabulous artist, and also thank you to Moko for dedicating these pieces to our species and environment, Dacha Radio Taipei Edition. Calling from a Shantung Stepper.

Bastard.

0: man, where did it come from? I saw my mother's. Anneli, langa pungu, pusong pungu yun.
1: Oh, oh, oh, oh, oh, oh, oh, oh, oh, oh, oh, oh, oh, oh, oh, oh, oh, oh, oh, oh, oh, oh, oh, oh, oh, oh, oh, oh, oh, oh, oh, oh, oh, oh, oh, oh, oh, oh, oh, oh, oh, oh, oh, oh, oh, oh, oh, oh, oh, oh, oh, oh, oh, oh, oh, oh, oh, oh, oh, oh, oh, oh, oh, oh, oh, oh, oh, oh, oh, oh, oh, oh, oh, oh, oh, oh, oh, oh, oh, oh, oh, oh, oh, oh, oh, oh, oh, oh, oh, oh, oh, oh, oh, oh, oh, oh, oh, oh, oh, oh, oh, oh, oh, oh, oh, oh, oh, oh, oh, oh, oh, oh, oh, oh, oh, oh, oh, oh, oh, oh, oh, oh, oh, oh, oh, oh

You have just been listening to Calling from Chantang Steppe by Tomoko Momiyama from her Earth Art Project. And the next two pieces I'm going to play, the third one is also from the Earth Art Project, and the second one has the title Subli Karagatam, a chant for the sea forest, and it's a piece from 2015. Commissioned by the 33rd Asian Composers Lee Conference and Festival, Lia Redikas, Reconfiguring Music, Nature and Myth, and composed during a month-long residency in Batangas, Philippines, Subli Karagatam, a chant for the sea forest, was a ritual performance to be offered to the sea. Here, the human audience, who had to come to the concert, became the participants of the ritual, and the sea in front of them became the audience of the music. The piece was realized through intensive workshop sessions with the elders of the Sinala Subi dancers and local high school students from Batangas, and premiered by them and the participating audience in November 2015, at the beach facing the Verde Island Passage, whose precious marine environment was being endangered by rapid development. Before the ritual started, the high school students oriented the participants about the background of the Verde Island Passage and the diversity of organisms that lived inside the sea. Each participant was then invited to choose one organism and to imagine the sound they might make. During the ritual, the participants were instructed to make these imagined sounds with their voices and contribute them to create a collective soundscape of an imaginary inner sea world.

We have been listening to a piece by, two pieces actually, by Tomoko Momiyama, a Japanese composer. That was A Chant for the Sea Forest, the longer piece, a ritual performed in face of the sea. And it was, the last piece was Bilong Pass March, also from the Earth Project, and it was situated in the Himalayan mountains, where she had been working with children from nomadic families. We return now to Taiwan

0: it's difficult to tell. Many different subjects.
1: But you know Gabrielle, or Gabrielle, yes, brought you along, or yeah. Gabrielle is also here in the studio.
2: Yes. Hello.
1: Hello again.
2: I'm back.
1: Yeah. Yes, he's back. And we will be talking about invasive species, as the topic of this broadcast is species and environment. So we are listening all the time to different compositions made by different artists that deal with this subject, but also about flowers. So can you, Gabriel, can you describe the flower that sits on the table?
2: There is many of them. You probably picked them up from around here. There is a bunch of asters. Now they seem, I mean, some are pretty good, but some are a bit sad, falling down, even if they have water. But it's a cluster of asters, white petals and yellow. Oh, I don't know the name of the thing inside the neck, the center of a flower. I don't know the English term for that. But they're quite beautiful, and they're pretty common in Taiwan. But I just learned today that they are considered an invasive species. I didn't know that before.
0: It has a very strange nickname.
2: Really? Oh.
0: Something like biting cat.
1: Oh, how is it?
0: Yeah, because it is. You know, when you get the fruit, not the fruit, when you come to get the seeds, and the seeds will sticky. Yeah, it will stick onto your feet. So when we were in the primary school, when we were kids, we always try to avoid this kind of weed.
2: Biting cat?
0: Yeah, yao ren mao.
2: Oh,
1: yao ren mao. I have a text written about this aster because this morning I walked around the village to pick flowers. Not just some flowers, but one flower that abounds here. It is called the Taiwanese aster. There's a vase on my table with a bunch of these, and it looks pretty. No one knows much or even has anything to say about what may be the most common plant in Taiwan. The Taiwanese aster was the first plant that caught my eye on my arrival at Treasure Hill. An herbaceous plant clinging to a lantern post by the road leading to the artist village. It also covered the ditches and slopes to the right and left of the road, and just around the corner of my house, its white umbels reached out to the sky. The Aster taiwanensis var lucens is, like all asters, a daisy of a daisy family, and it blooms in Taiwan almost all year round, but especially in the winter months. The Taiwanese aster is botanically known as Aster taiwanensis var taiwanensis, or Aster taiwanensis var Kitamura. The subject of this article is not an exciting plant. It seems so ordinary and so useless that nobody seems to care about it. It is not necessarily magnificent. It grows in the sun as in partial shade, in the mountains as in rivers, and it loves to be reasonably moist. The plants are about 30 to 80 centimeters high and flower white with a yellow center. In colloquial language, it is also called wax-leaved wild aster or biting cat.
2: Yeah, biting cat.
1: The biting cat. It is amazing that a plant that so extensively colonizes Taiwan from north to south, and that leaves an almost more distinctive mark on the landscape than all the ferns, orchids, and philodendrons, finds no real mention in the internet. Its botanical name is considered, quote, provisionally accepted. And also genetically, it has been left uncharted. The number of its chromosomes is unknown. In the catalogue of life, nothing is found, not even in the archives of the Royal Botanic Gardens in Kew. Only the Digital Flora of Taiwan Directory lists their physical characteristics. Asters, also called siwan, play an important role in Chinese medicine, though. Their root rhizomes are dried and fried and sprinkled with honey as a remedy for cough and respiratory diseases. Yet within this context, only the variety Asters polyatamus

0: Tartaricus and Albescens are named. I was contemplating on taking some of the seeds back to my garden in Berlin. Then I thought twice. Would the Taiwanese aster possibly be a vicious invader? Would she overgrow Central Europe? The answer is, possibly yes. The semi-pretty plant that might help to lighten up some dry and shady corners of my garden is a prospective IAS for Europe, an invasive alien species. And this is the definition of IAS. Invasive alien species include exotic or non-native micro and macro species introduced accidentally or deliberately to a place that is not part of the natural habitat or distribution range and have adverse ecological and economic impacts. Exotic species, especially those that were introduced to an era with no natural predators or competitors, will flourish in their new habitats. Once established, introduced species can become aggressive and dangerously invasive. Studies have demonstrated that IAS could alter the evolution of native species by competitive exclusion, niche displacement, predation, and ultimate extinction. In a few cases, the exotic species have hybridized with closely related species and have transmitted diseases harmful to both animals and humans. IAS are among the top drivers of environmental change globally and are known to threaten food security, human health, and economic development. It was Margaret Chiu of the Bamboo Curtain Studio who was one of the few who actually knew this plant to be invasive. She said that it used to grow in the south of Taiwan only, but crept up northwards with the climate getting gradually warmer. So, and now I can ask my studio guests, did you know this about this aster? Because I asked many people and they just told me the Chinese nickname, but they didn't know anything about it.
1: Oh,
2: yeah, they didn't know.
1: No.
0: But you know that it grows all over Taiwan?
2: Yeah.
1: Yes.
2: I didn't know it's used for Chinese medicine. Did you know this?
1: I don't know, but it's not difficult to imagine because in Wanhua there's a herb alley.
0: Mm-hmm.
1: So you can get many herbs like these, very expensive medicine. So when people are poor, they will take everything to try to cure them.
0: Do you think it's just a question of poverty, or maybe it's a special knowledge?
1: Maybe it's a kind of knowledge and passed down by very secret ways, but now nobody knows it.
0: Yeah, but it grows everywhere. Do you know other species here in Taiwan that are dangerous to the local flora and fauna? Do you have new animals here?
1: New animals.
2: The only thing I read a while ago was this study that said that because Taiwan is an island, and it's quite naturally protected from invasive species,
1: yeah.
2: But actually the ones that are most present come from China, so it seems that invasive species coming from China are most likely to arrive in Hong Kong and Taiwan because of transportation and Chinese visitors bringing either seeds or food with some pests in it that then comes here.
1: Fruits.
2: So, yeah, fruits. So I don't know if this is part of the cross-strait conflict that, you know, invasive species also become a tension, but there might be something true about it. But I don't know exactly which ones. I haven't heard any news about invasive species being a danger, but I imagine there'll be many.
1: But it's also very interesting because you just took a pineapple cake or something?
2: Yeah, pineapple cake, yeah.
1: So people believe that pineapple cake is also imported by Japanese, so it's not native species as well. And many important plants and fish, animals in Taiwan, they are not native.
0: Yeah, I think the difference is that because we have many, like in Germany, we have many imported garden plants.
1: Yeah.
0: But the difference is whether they multiply and overgrow and threaten the natural vegetation. Mm. So that's the point of invasive.
1: Yeah, it's a danger.
0: Did you know that islands make up 5.5% of the Earth's land area, but they host 15% of all its terrestrial species? So that's why islands are so hugely endangered.
2: Yeah, but is Australia considered an island? Because
0: yes, I think
2: there are many species in Australia.
0: Australia has a very, very, very strict regulations.
2: Yeah, for.
0: And when I traveled to Australia,
1: yes.
0: I was told to clean the soles of my boot. So no soil, no European soil, because it might contain some whatever worm eggs or seeds. Slug eggs. Yeah.
2: But recently in Taiwan, there has been this new policy against pork meat.
1: Yeah,
2: you didn't know? Because in China there is a swine flu that is not being documented or shared with the World Health Organization.
0: Uh-huh.
2: It's been going on for years, and it's an endemic in China. And so if people bring contaminated pork to Taiwan, for humans is not dangerous, but then if local pigs eat this discarded meat, then they will get the flu and Taiwanese pork. Yeah, maybe you know more.
1: Yeah, because it's a very special 病原, 要怎么讲? 病原.
2: Virus
1: is a very special virus for the swine flu. So even you, when human eat this flu, see this food, it's okay for their health, but their
2: excrements
1: will contain through certain way to the animals they feed. Yeah, so that's how the pigs in Taiwan will possibly get the flu, yeah.
0: I noticed people eat a lot of pig here.
1: Yeah.
0: Where are the pig farms?
1: There are many farmers who prepare these pigs for us.
2: But it must be in the south, no? Most.
1: Yeah, south. In the middle, in the south, many pigs.
0: I looked up a bit about these invasive species in the internet, and there's tons of information, really. And so I found it difficult to prepare this broadcast because there's so much information, and the more you read it, there's like lists of international agreements about animal preservation and health issues that go back until the 1970s. There's lists, endless lists of plants and animals considered to be invasive for the respective countries. There's custom regulations that list specific forbidden species. Like, I cannot bring any of these orchids back to Germany.
2: Yeah.
0: No, I cannot. I can buy them very expensively in Germany, but I'm not allowed to pack them into my suitcase. Mm-hmm. So that's that. And there are reports on snakes, rats, cats, bugs, vines, and weeds. And also flowers like the lupines that are considered as weeds, for example. The lupines are not growing in Scandinavia, usually, but they spread there, and they present a problem to the landscape. And then there's viruses, of course. And the more I read, the darker my horizon went. I didn't realize that the extent of this threat. But then again, it goes on. So there's this problem of the invasive species that present a threat to the local biodiversities. And then comes, and it's said that this invasive species problem is the second biggest threat to biodiversity next to land loss to our civilization caused by humans. And then got me thinking, because it's humans again, it's a very anthropocentric view, this invasive thing.

So come on in here, about the sphere. You won't shed any tears when you learn to